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2: Slight chance of thunderstorms tonight. Otherwise, partly cloudy skies. Lows dip down to about 71. Winds out of the southeast, 8 to 15 miles per hour. Sunshine mixed with clouds at times. Tomorrow, daytime highs approaching 93. 69 tomorrow night, partly cloudy. From the cool 103.5 Weather Center, powered by Weatherology, I'm staff meteorologist Laura Lockwood. Right now, it's 90 degrees.
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4: Slight chance of thunderstorms tonight. Otherwise, partly cloudy skies. Lows dip down to about 71. Winds out of the southeast, 8 to 15 miles per hour. Sunshine mixed with clouds at times. Tomorrow, daytime highs approaching 93. 69 tomorrow night, partly cloudy. From the Cool 103.5 Weather Center, powered by Weatherology, I'm staff meteorologist Laura Lockwood. Right now, it's 90 degrees.
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3: Slight chance of thunderstorms tonight. Otherwise, partly cloudy skies. Lows dip down to about 71. Winds out of the southeast, 8 to 15 miles per hour. Sunshine mixed with clouds at times. Tomorrow, daytime highs approaching 93. 69 tomorrow night, partly cloudy. From the Cool 103.5 Weather Center, powered by Weatherology, I'm staff meteorologist Laura Lockwood. Right now, it's 90 degrees.
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3: Slight chance of thunderstorms tonight. Otherwise, partly cloudy skies. Lows dip down to about 71. Winds out of the southeast, 8 to 15 miles per hour. Sunshine mixed with clouds at times again. Tomorrow, daytime highs approaching 93. Lows level off around 69. Tomorrow night, partly cloudy. From the cool 103.5 Weather Center, powered by Weatherology, I'm staff meteorologist Laura Lockwood. Right now, 86.
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1: Slight chance of thunderstorms tonight. Otherwise, partly cloudy skies. Lows dip down to about 71. Winds out of the southeast, 8 to 15 miles per hour. Sunshine mixed with clouds at times again. Tomorrow, daytime highs approaching 93. Lows level off around 69. Tomorrow night, partly cloudy. From the cool 103.5 Weather Center, powered by Weatherology, I'm staff meteorologist Laura Lockwood. Right now, 86.
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2: Slight chance for storms tonight. Otherwise, mainly cloudy skies expected. Lows dip down to about 71. Winds out of the southeast, 8 to 15 miles per hour. A blend of clouds and sun tomorrow. High temperatures reach up to 93. Tomorrow night, lows level off around 69. From the Cool 103.5 Weather Center, powered by Weatherology, I'm staff meteorologist Laura Lockwood. Currently 82.
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1: Slight chance for storms tonight. Otherwise, mainly cloudy skies expected. Lows dip down to about 71. Winds out of the southeast, 8 to 15 miles per hour. A blend of clouds and sun tomorrow. High temperatures reach up to 93. Tomorrow night, lows level off around 69. From the Cool 103.5 Weather Center, powered by Weatherology, I'm staff meteorologist Laura Lockwood. Currently, 79.
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2: Slight chance for storms tonight. Otherwise, mainly cloudy skies expected. Lows dip down to about 71. Winds out of the southeast, 8 to 15 miles per hour. A blend of clouds and sun tomorrow. High temperatures reach up to 93. Tomorrow night, lows level off around 69. From the cool 103.5 Weather Center, powered by Weatherology, I'm staff meteorologist Laura Lockwood. Currently 79.
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1: Slight chance for storms tonight. Otherwise, mainly cloudy skies expected. Lows dip down to about 71. Winds out of the southeast, 8 to 15 miles per hour. A blend of clouds and sun tomorrow. High temperatures reach up to 93. Tomorrow night, lows level off around 69. From the cool 103.5 Weather Center, powered by Weatherology, I'm staff meteorologist Laura Lockwood. Right now, 77.
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2: Slight chance for storms tonight. Otherwise, mainly cloudy skies expected. Lows dip down to about 71. Winds out of the southeast, 8 to 15 miles per hour. A blend of clouds and sun tomorrow. High temperatures reach up to 93. Tomorrow night, lows level off around 69. From the cool 103.5 Weather Center, powered by Weatherology, I'm staff meteorologist Laura Lockwood. Right now, 77.
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1: Slight chance of thunderstorms overnight. Otherwise, mainly cloudy skies expected. Lows level off around 71. Winds out of the south, 8 to 15 miles per hour. A blend of clouds and sun. Tuesday, highs level off around 93. Lows dip down to about 69. Tuesday night, partly cloudy. From the Cool 103.5 Weather Center, powered by Weatherology, I'm staff meteorologist Laura Lockwood. Currently, it's 79 degrees.
0: The best!
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1: Slight chance of thunderstorms overnight. Otherwise, mainly cloudy skies expected. Lows level off around 71. Winds out of the south, 8 to 15 miles per hour. A blend of clouds and sun Tuesday. Highs level off around 93. Lows dip down to about 69. Tuesday night, partly cloudy. From the Cool 103.5 Weather Center, powered by Weatherology, I'm staff meteorologist Laura Lockwood. Currently, it's 79 degrees.
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1: Slight chance of thunderstorms overnight. Otherwise, mainly cloudy skies expected. Lows of aloft around 71. Winds out of the south, 8 to 15 miles per hour. A blend of clouds and sun Tuesday. Highs level off around 93. Lows dip down to about 69. Tuesday night, partly cloudy. From the cool 103.5 Weather Center, powered by Weatherology, I'm staff meteorologist Laura Lockwood. Currently, it's 79 degrees.
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2: Slight chance of thunderstorms overnight. Otherwise, mainly cloudy skies expected. Lows level off around 71. Winds out of the south, 8 to 15 miles per hour. A blend of clouds and sun Tuesday. Highs level off around 93. Lows dip down to about 69. Tuesday night, partly cloudy. From the cool 103.5 Weather Center, powered by Weatherology, I'm staff meteorologist Laura Lockwood. Currently, it's 79 degrees.
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1: Slight chance of thunderstorms overnight. Otherwise, mainly cloudy skies expected. Lulls level off around 71. Winds out of the south, 8 to 15 miles per hour. A blend of clouds and sun Tuesday. Highs level off around 93. Lows dip down to about 69 Tuesday night, partly cloudy. From the Cool 103.5 Weather Center, powered by Weatherology, I'm staff meteorologist Laura Lockwood. Currently, it's 79 degrees.
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2: Slight chance for storms. Overnight, otherwise mainly cloudy skies expected. Lows level off around 71. Southerly winds, 8 to 15 miles per hour. Daytime highs approaching 92. Tuesday, sunshine mixed with clouds at times. From the cool 103.5 Weather Center, powered by Weatherology, I'm staff meteorologist Jennifer Wojcicki. Currently, it's 77 degrees.
0: The best.
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1: Slight chance for storms overnight. Otherwise, mainly cloudy skies expected. Lows level off around 71. Southerly winds 8 to 15 miles per hour. Daytime highs approaching 92. Tuesday, sunshine mixed with clouds at times. From the cool 103.5 Weather Center, powered by Weatherology, I'm staff meteorologist Jennifer Wojcicki. Currently, it's 77 degrees.
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3: Slight chance of thunderstorms overnight, otherwise partly cloudy skies. Lows dip down to about 71, south winds 8 to 15 miles per hour. A mix of clouds and sun, Tuesday, slight chance for showers, daytime highs approaching 92. From the cool 103.5 Weather Center, powered by Weatherology, I'm staff meteorologist Jennifer Wojcicki. Right now, 79.
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3: Slight chance of thunderstorms overnight, otherwise partly cloudy skies. Lows dip down to about 71, south winds 8 to 15 miles.

0: per hour. A mix of clouds and sun, Tuesday, slight chance for showers, daytime highs approaching 92. From the cool 103.5 Weather Center, powered by Weatherology, I'm staff meteorologist Jennifer Wojcicki. Right now, 79.
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1: Slight chance of rain showers overnight. Otherwise, mainly cloudy skies expected. Lows dip down to about 71. Winds out of the south, 5 to 10 miles per hour. Sunshine mixed with clouds at times. Tuesday, slight chance of rain showers. Highs level off around 94. From the cool 103.5 Weather Center, powered by Weatherology, I'm staff meteorologist Jennifer Vujitsky. Right now, 75.
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5: Slight chance of rain showers overnight. Otherwise, mainly cloudy skies expected. Lows dip down to about 71. Winds out of the south, 5 to 10 miles per hour. Sunshine mixed with clouds at times. Tuesday, slight chance of rain showers. Highs level off around 94. From the cool 103.5 Weather Center, powered by Weatherology, I'm staff meteorologist Jennifer Vujicki. Right now, 75.
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4: Slight chance of rain showers today. Otherwise, a blend of clouds and sun. High temperatures reach up to 94. South winds 5 to 10 miles per hour. Lows around 70. Tonight, partly cloudy skies. Highs level off around 88. Tomorrow, sunshine mixed with clouds at times. From the cool 103.5 Weather Center, I'm meteorologist Jennifer Wojcicki. Currently, it's 77 degrees.
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2: Slight chance of rain showers today. Otherwise, a blend of clouds and sun. High temperatures reach up to 94. South winds 5 to 10 miles per hour. Lows around 70. Tonight, partly cloudy skies. Highs level off around 88. Tomorrow, sunshine mixed with clouds at times. From the cool 103.5 Weather Center, I'm meteorologist Jennifer Vucicki. Currently, it's 77 degrees.
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3: 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Corn and soybean markets were quiet to start the week. Favorable weather for August hangs over the market, capping rallies. Also positioning ahead of tomorrow's WASD from USDA and the crop production estimate has traders hesitant to move the markets too far in either direction. In general, robust production estimates are expected in tomorrow's data. For wheat, tighter domestic and world supplies are expected. Oil prices moved higher this morning after President Trump followed Iran's demands with a list of his own. That signals less hope for reopening the Strait of Hormuz. Total corn export inspections so far this marketing year are up 25% from the prior year, 3.1 billion bushels. The WASD tomorrow is expected to show a tighter domestic and world supplies due to dry weather in the U.S. and the Black Sea situation. DTN is doing a digital yield tour. They expect U.S. average yield of 178.5 bushels to the acre for corn, 52.1 bushels to the acre for soybeans. The 62% of the soybean crop is rated good to excellent. Blooming and setting pod ratings are ahead of average for early August. Overnight in crude oil, September crude oil is up $2.13. In the overnight session, we are higher. September corn, 1.5 up, 439.75. December up 1.5, 463.25. September soybeans are up 1.25, 1163. November up 0.5 at 1180. September Kansas City wheat is up 6.75, 720.25. 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
5: Slight chance of rain showers today. Otherwise, sunshine mixed with clouds at times. Daytime highs approaching 94. Southerly winds 5 to 10 miles per hour. Lows level off around 70 tonight. Slight chance of thunderstorms again tomorrow, 88. From the cool 103.5 Weather Center, powered by Weatherology, I'm staff meteorologist Jennifer Wojcicki. Right now, 75.
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1: 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Ducks are $5 and can be purchased at the York Chamber of Commerce or through a CASA board member. 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
2: Slight chance of rain showers today. Otherwise, sunshine mixed with clouds at times. Daytime highs approaching 94. Southerly winds 5 to 10 miles per hour. Lows level off around 70 tonight. Slight chance of thunderstorms again tomorrow, 88. From the cool 103.5 Weather Center, powered by Weatherology, I'm Staff Meteorologist Jennifer Wojcicki. Right now,

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2: And this is the Cool Morning Show brought to you by Daylight Donuts. Parker Seisa with you on this Tuesday morning here live from the Better Homes and Gardens, the Good Life Group Studios in York. School is back in session this week. York Public Schools begin some things on Wednesday as the first day back in school. We're going to talk to York Public Schools Superintendent Mitch Bartholomew here in about 30 minutes on Cool Radio. He'll join us to talk about the start of the school year, new teachers in the building, and more with Superintendent Mitch Bartholomew. That'll be live on Cool Radio in about 30 minutes from now. Right now, let's go to the music. Got the Eagles, Mr. Mister coming up, Eric Carmen and the Rolling Stones on the way. It's Cool Radio.

0: Angie by the Rolling Stones. You're on Cool Radio. Good times, great music. Coming up next, we'll look at your ag update from the Nebraska Rural Radio Network and what's going on this morning with markets. More music next from John Cougar plus Steve Perry. Also get to Phil Collins. Later on, we've got Mitch Bartholomew, York Public Schools Superintendent, joining us in studio to talk about the start of the school year 2026-2027. Stay tuned for that as well in about 15 minutes from now. Right now, let's take a break. Again, your ag update is next on Cool Radio.
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4: Our dew points would not be routinely in the 50s in, say, central and eastern Nebraska if we had no corn.
5: I'm Alex Makovica, reporting on the Rural Radio Network. Good morning. It's the million-dollar question this time of year. Is the Cornhusker State more humid because of corn? Nebraska Extension climatologist Dr. Eric Hunt says corn releases moisture into the atmosphere through evapotranspiration, and irrigation adds even more.
4: It would still be humid here if we had no corn. Now, it would we have dew points that were pushing upper 70s to 80 degrees at times? No, we get that because of extra evapotranspiration from the corn. And yes, the irrigation does help add to the humidity.
5: But Hunt says, don't blame all the humidity on the corn. Warmer oceans, he says, and a warming climate are also contributing to higher dew points across the region. He says corn can push dew points higher, but the effect isn't as dramatic as some people might think. In livestock news, calves in today's market are bringing strong prices, but what you put into them only pays off if buyers recognize it. Steve White has more this morning on new auction data showing buyers are willing to pay more when calves have a clear health history.
6: Chris Thompson is a veterinarian with Merck Animal Health.
7: Superior Livestock Auction, Kansas State University, and Merck Animal Health work together to evaluate auction data to find out what management decisions, programs, and health protocols are the big drivers when it comes to the price paid by buyers. The 2025 data set includes information for more than 860,000 calves.
6: He said auction data shows implants bring more weight and there's a return on that investment for calves.
5: Thanks, Steve. And in the latest episode of Cattle Call, what does this cattle market have to compare with in 2015? KKV Trading's Brad Coima breaks it down. 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
1: Slight chance of rain showers today. Otherwise, sunshine mixed with clouds at times. Daytime highs approaching 94. Southerly winds 5 to 10 miles per hour. Lows level off around 70 tonight. Slight chance of thunderstorms again tomorrow, 88. From the cool 103.5 Weather Center, powered by Weatherology, I'm staff meteorologist Jennifer Wojcicki. Right now, 75.
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10: 7:30 on this Tuesday morning. Good morning. Parker back with you. Here on the Cool Morning Show, we're joined in studio by York Public Schools Superintendent Mitch Bartholomew. Mitch, good morning. How are we doing today?
11: Good morning. Doing great. Yourself?
10: Very good. And we're about that time of year again. School starting up tomorrow, right?
11: For sure.
10: The first day for students back in the classes. Tell us what the lead up to the school year has been like so far.
11: Yeah, well, as we've talked about before, our primary focus has been our elementary, you know, and construction. I'll get to that in a little bit. But so how we start out the school year is we welcomed our new staff last Thursday, and we brought them in and introduced them to several community members. And really the intent and goal of that day is just for them to feel welcome, right? And for them to go home that night. And whether it's significant other, spouse, whoever that is for them, right, is say, hey, I made a pretty darn good decision to come to York Public Schools. And so I think we accomplished that. We follow up with them, you know, several times their first few days. And then on Friday, we welcome in all of our staff. And so we kind of have our tradition there where we meet in the high school theater. We give out a couple of awards, so a couple of shout outs. We give an unsung hero award for several years, and that's you know, to our paraprofessional staff, hourly staff, and Barbara Coleman from York Middle School received that award. She was nominated by several teachers. And then we also give a Golden Apple Award. And so that kind of, you know, highlights the efforts of a teacher. And so Mrs. Erica Coho from York High School received that. So congratulations to them.
10: Yep, but, very good.
11: Yeah, yeah. And then these next 2 days, really, they're just about various you know, meetings and some professional development things that we're working on. And then, yeah, tomorrow morning, here we go.
10: Yep. Students back in school tomorrow. What has you kind of mentioned construction there at YES, and that's been a big thing here over the last couple of years. What has that been going like, and how is that ready here for the start of the school year?
11: Yeah. You know, overall, the project is going very well. Yep. And we were about two and a half weeks ago. You know, we communicated with our elementary families that we're at the point in time of a lot of uncontrollables for us. Fire marshal, kitchen inspection, you know, those type of events where, you know, you just really got to trust your construction management team. Hausman's doing a phenomenal job for us. And so we passed one of the milestones with the fire marshal giving us occupancy. And then here recently we did pass the health and safety inspection of our kitchen. And so those are two
10: big checklists,
11: checklists. Off. Yep. And so we were able to get some of our teachers in a couple of days earlier than anticipated. We had a massive furniture change for, you know, all of this. And so a lot of people came in and helped move. And so a shout out to all of our elementary teachers and that staff. They've really done a phenomenal job here these last few days getting ready for, you know, who we focus on first, and that's our kids.
10: From like 0 to 100%, about what percent do you think the elementary school is to being completed?
11: So just a reminder to everybody, really it's broken down into three phases. And so phase one we considered complete kind of at the end of June. And so phase one is really that west end with that early learning center. And again, that's third and fourth grade will be in there for now. And so now we've gone into phase two. So phase two then is kind of what I consider the middle of the building. And so that is our third and fourth grade, which was demolished. And they're putting that back together. And so, you know, kind of the next that end date there is right around that Christmas time. And so then phase three will turn the corner and go down the east hallway to the north, and demolish, remodel, and then add on that fifth grade, which will be ultimately clear to the north. And so our hope is this time next year, I'm sitting right here and saying, hey, we're done. You know, so it'll be right around this time, maybe a September, maybe in October, but we're probably 30 to 35% through it.
10: And it's moving right along. It's going to be fantastic when it's done. And it's going to be a great thing for the community and for the students and teachers and everybody to enjoy. So, it's good stuff. Mitch, anything else to talk about here with the start of the school year tomorrow, things beginning? Anything else to touch on and what's going on here at York Public Schools this year?
11: Yeah, I think a couple of highlights, and I've mentioned both before, and I've told families that they're probably going to get tired of hearing about this, but that's okay, because one of our points of emphasis is students attending school. So I've brought up the chronic absenteeism conversation multiple times here. And so we really want to start out on the right track, you know, with families and with parents. At the end of the day, students need to be in school. And so really what we're trying to do is over-educate our families on the importance of their students being in school. We get it. Kids get sick. Adults get sick. And that happens. But we're really, really stressing that the more that your student misses, the less we see on a student achievement level. And to highlight that, as our State Department of Education has implemented basically a scoring system and a rating scale for all schools, there's exceptional, there's great, there's good, and there's needs improvement. YPS, you know, we scored, as a district, we scored a good. Now, are we satisfied with that? No, we're not. We have some things we need to work on. And one of the metrics that kept us from that great category, which we're striving for, is we had too many students that are considered chronically absent. And so what families are going to see at all three buildings is they're going to see an overemphasis on the importance of students being in school. Over communication. I'm going to talk about it here quite a bit with you on a monthly or bi-monthly basis. And as we really just need to make sure our parents are really understanding the impact. If they decide to take a vacation during the school year, that sometimes that's the way that works. Okay. Yep. But that has impact. That has impact on their student. When it comes to reading and math and science and all those subjects that they're in. The last piece that I'll talk about that our families are going to hear a lot about, our community, is literacy. There's a huge literacy push across the state. So they're going to hear it about the state level. They're going to hear it about it at the local level. And so we're already honing in on some professional development for our teachers, K through 12. Literacy is a challenge for our entire team, not just our English teachers. And so we have some things coming up for our, our middle school and high school teachers to help, them educate themselves on, even if you're a science teacher, how are you promoting literacy within science? So those are two key points.
10: And all hugely important topics. Your public school superintendent, Mitch Bartholomew, joining us. Mitch, that's all the time we have here today. Thanks for joining us, and we'll talk to you maybe next month and get some updates here on the first few weeks of school.
11: So sounds great. Thank you.
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3: Partly cloudy today with highs around 94. Winds out of the south, 5 to 10 miles per hour. Partly cloudy again tonight, lows around 70. Sunshine mixed with clouds at times. Tomorrow, slight chance of thunderstorms. Daytime highs approaching 88. From the cool 103.5 Weather Center, powered by Weatherology, I'm staff meteorologist Jennifer Wojcicki. Right now, 77.
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6: 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Let's go to Peter Gabriel here on Cool Radio.

0: Seeger on Cool Radio. Good times. Great music. Coming up in about 10 minutes from now here on Cool Radio, Carrie Rimmers with the Anna Bemis Palmer Museum will join us in studio. And Gene Curtis will join me for Max Country. We'll play American President Trivia. Gene and I are tied 2-2 in the season standings here with Carrie in trivia. And we'll see what happens here in this winner take all for all the marbles in this trivia contest coming up here in about 10 minutes from now. This is all to highlight the established 1776 exhibit at the Anna Bemis Palmer Museum, which is going to be there for just a few more days. Go check that out. Everything in that exhibit was made or originated prior to 1899. You won't find anything in that exhibit that is younger than 1899, except maybe, I don't know, maybe a table that's in there or something in the museum that's not a part of the exhibit. Yeah, you could probably expect that to be made in, I don't know, 1970, whatever. But you know what I mean. Anna Bemis Palmer Museum has established 1776. For more information, check them out there at 520 North Grant Avenue in York. They're open Tuesday through Friday, 10 to 4, and then 5:30 to 8, Saturday, 10 to 4, and then Sunday, noon to 4, right there, downtown York, 520 North Grant Avenue. And again, Carrie Rimmers will join us in studio to play some American President trivia here in about 10 minutes. Right now, let's take a break. I've got some REO Speedwagon on the way. Huey Lewis and the Foundations here on Cool Radio.
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We post some videos up there. And when Carrie comes in studio here in a little bit, we're going to have that on video so you can go watch. Gene and I play some American President trivia on the Cool Radio Facebook page. We'll put that up a little bit later on. Again, search Cool Radio on Facebook. Here's Huey Lewis.

0: check your weather forecast coming up next. Right after that, I've got Carrie Rimmers with the Anabemis Palmer Museum in studio with Gene and I. She's going to play some American president trivia for us, and we'll see who knows more about their American presidents, Gene or I, and also check out the exhibit at the Anabemis Palmer Museum, Establish 1776. Still going on here for a few more days. We'll talk about that with Carrie and play some trivia right after this on Cool Radio.
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4: Partly cloudy today with highs around 94. Winds out of the south, 5 to 10 miles per hour. Partly cloudy again tonight, lows around 70. Sunshine mixed with clouds at times. Tomorrow, slight chance of thunderstorms. Daytime highs approaching 88. From the cool 103.5 Weather Center, powered by Weatherology, I'm staff meteorologist Jennifer Wojcicki. Right now, 77.
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0: Carrie Rimmers with the Anabemis Palmer Museum back in studio with us to ask trivia, to try to test Gene and I on some presidential trivia. That's what we're going to be having coming up. But Carrie also going to be telling us about some things going on at the museum. Carrie, how are we doing today?
7: I'm doing great. How are you guys doing?
0: Very good. I can't talk this morning.
7: You're
0: this afternoon,
7: already
0: whatever.
7: Nervous yeah, to
0: I,
7: lose.
0: I am
7: to
0: a
7: Gene.
0: Little nervous
8: because everything is on the line.
7: It
8: today.
7: Is. It's determining. You guys are tied 2-2. So winner take yep. all here.
0: Yep. And this is our fifth installment. So 2-2. This is all the pressure on me and Gene right here. So
7: we're gonna
0: I can't
7: have
0: wait
7: to
0: see
7: like try it again in 2027 style or something. Yeah. So okay. So no pressure. All good. But basically just here to talk about the last few days of our exhibit, Establish 1776. It runs until Friday, August 28th. So if you want to come and see it, make sure you do so before then. We do extended hours for the summer, so you can come by Tuesdays through Friday, 10 a.m. to 4 p.m., and also in the evenings, 5:30 to 8. And then we're open Saturdays, 10 to 4, and Sundays, 12 to 4. And again, the last day is the 28th. We're going to be packing up on the 29th, so make sure if you want to see it to come by. Yeah. We're going to be closed for September to rotate to our next exhibit, which is going to be called School Days, and it's all York County school stuff. And that's also, you know, if you're cleaning out your closets and you find some cool, this is York County schools past and present. It can go from preschool to the university. So if you have, you know, a band uniform or a letterman jacket or a choir trophy or something like that that you would be willing to donate or loan, absolutely, yeah bring it by.
0: But sure, there's some cool stuff that's been in and around there.
7: We've got a whole load of stuff coming over from YHS. They're so excited to offload. Let's donate it to the museum. So, but really excited. So, so in honor of the current exhibit, Establish 1776, it does have five different presidential signatures. And so we thought we would play some American president trivia.
0: There we go.
8: All right. We got to remind everybody who is who. This is me.
0: Yeah. And this is me.
7: Yes.
0: So I get the more
7: lasers. The lasers. That's right. He's really excited. I think so. I did multiple choice. I think last time we agreed it's easier if you can jump in whenever. So if you know the answer before I get through all of them, feel free. And 11 questions for a tiebreaker. Just
0: there we go.
7: So all right, question number one. Here we go. It's for all the marbles. Which president was the first to live in the White House? Was it A, George Washington, B, John Adams, C, Thomas Jefferson, or D, James Madison? I think it was Parker.
2: Let's go with Mr. James Madison, President James Madison.
7: It was not James Madison.
8: Oh, goodness. What are the choices again?
7: George Washington, John Adams, Thomas Jefferson.
8: I've got to say John Adams.
7: You are correct. Ah. John Adams moved in November of 1800. Washington lived in a presidential mansion in Philadelphia while the White House was still being built. So.
8: That was a total guess.
7: I would have
8: guessed what Parker did. I'm glad he beat me.
7: There you go. He had that 1 second.
2: I thought it maybe took a couple more years after the first couple presidents, but no, it was John Adams.
7: It was John Adams.
8: Oh. All I knew is that the English burned the White House down in the War of 1812, so I know it was before that.
2: Might be a question coming up here in just a second. Who is the president around then?
7: I should have put it in there. It's not in there. Okay. All right. Question number two.
2: Yep.
7: President James A. Garfield, who I have a thank you letter signed from on display currently, was in office for less than a year before he was assassinated. What unusual skill was Garfield famous for? Was it A, he could speak five languages? Was it B, he was a professional wrestler? Was it C, he was ambidextrous and could write Latin with one hand and Greek with the other? Or was it D, he invented the telephone?
2: Could it have been E, he looks like, Gene Curtis kind of looks like President Garfield, right? With the beard and everything. Yeah. Boy,
7: yes,
2: I don't
7: know. Gene.
8: I'm going with C because that one is just way too specific to be made up.
7: It is C. Gosh. He is ambidextrous and could write Latin with one hand while writing Greek with the other.
2: I was going to say,
7: got to make
2: it's like
7: him
2: there's
7: some,
2: no way that no, is
7: some
2: that is a thing.
7: You can do
2: but
7: it.
2: That was
7: you
2: a thing back
7: that
2: in the 1870s.
7: That was a thing. 1880s. We have a thank you letter in English, but signed by James A. Garfield.
2: That's cool.
7: Question number three. Which president was the only one to serve as both the President of the United States and the Chief Justice of the Supreme Court? Was it A, William Howard Taft? Was it B, John Quincy Adams? C, Benjamin Harrison? Or D, Herbert Hoover? Yes, Gene.
8: B.
7: It was not B.
8: Oh, dang. I was pretty sure about that one, too.
7: Yes, Parker.
2: Was it Taft?
7: It was Taft.
2: The big guy?
7: It was the big guy.
8: Oh,
7: Taft famously said he enjoyed being Chief Justice more than being president. Imagine that. We also have an item currently on display signed by Taft. It was a postmaster's certificate.
8: I think he said that because judging people is fun.
7: That is also a good way to think of it.
2: Yeah.
7: Okay, number four. According to presidential lore, meaning this could be a big fat lie or a really weird truth, which president famously kept a pet alligator at the White House? Was it A, Abraham Lincoln? Was it B, John Quincy Adams? Was it C, Calvin Coolidge? Or was it D, Franklin Roosevelt?
2: It's one of those guys who are like,
8: he burned
2: Louisiana.
8: Me last time. Yeah. I'm saying it again. B!
7: You are correct. It was John Quincy Adams. So they said
8: if you go to the John Quincy Adams route enough, it'll be right eventually.
7: One of these is going
2: to
7: be right.
2: 3-1.
7: Supposedly, the alligator was given as a gift and kept in an unfinished White House bathroom in the East Wing. But again, just lore, could be total crap.
2: Interesting.
7: Yes. Question five. President Rutherford B. Hayes, of which we have a homestead certificate signed currently on display, became famous for what unusual White House decision? A, he banned dancing. B, he refused to serve alcohol at White House events. C, he replaced the Oval Office with a library. Or D, he never lived in Washington.
2: Rutherford B. Hayes?
7: Rutherford B. Hayes.
2: Can we get he's probably 1870s president? Or was it before that? 1840s, 1830s? I'm sorry.
7: We're gonna look it up. I'm gonna.
2: He's post Lincoln, right?
7: Yes.
2: Post Lincoln, and then maybe pre 1900s. So he's in that time frame. All right. Sorry. Now I just forgot all your answers that you were.
8: I'm glad you said that.
7: Hayes president. What year? Go Google. Go. Okay.
2: I hate that needed to be a hint. But yeah, what were the
7: became
2: answers?
7: Became famous for what unusual White House decision? He was in office from 1877 to 1881. Okay. He banned dancing. He refused to serve alcohol at White House events. He replaced the Oval Office with a library, or he never lived in Washington. Yes, Parker.
2: I'm going to go with B, the banning alcohol, because that was about the early prohibition stuff.
7: You are correct.
2: Bingo.
7: Yes. His wife,
2: using
7: Lucy.
2: Some logic there.
7: Yes.
2: Yeah, you know?
7: Good point of reference there. His wife, Lucy, they called her Lemonade Lucy because of the alcohol ban.
2: Interesting.
7: All right. I think it is tied. 3-2
8: Okay. Halfway through.
7: Okay. Number six. Time for redemption. What president had a pet goat named Nanny at the White House? Was it Benjamin Harrison, Abraham Lincoln, George W. Bush, or Teddy Roosevelt? Yes, Parker.
2: Let's go Teddy Roosevelt.
7: It was not Teddy Roosevelt.
8: Oh, well, that would have been my guess, too. What were the choices again?
2: You know what? Yeah, I could.
7: Benjamin Harrison, Abraham Lincoln, George W. Bush, or Teddy Roosevelt?
8: Well, we're going with Benjamin Harrison.
7: You are both wrong.
8: Oh, my.
7: It was Abraham Lincoln.
2: Ah.
7: His sons were known for bringing unusual animals into the White House. That chewed on furniture in the garden. And at one point, one of these sons hooked up the goat to a chair and drove it through a formal meeting taking place in the East Wing.
8: So. I just don't see Lincoln as a goat guy.
2: No.
7: I guess not.
2: No,
7: I
2: he probably had more things to worry about
7: you
2: than
7: would think
2: taking
7: that
2: care of goats.
7: Enough going on.
2: Right.
8: Geez. I could see him being a gator guy, actually. Gator.
7: All right. Number seven. Which president is the only one to have been elected to four terms? Was it A, Woodrow Wilson, B, Franklin D. Roosevelt, C, Ronald Reagan, or yes,
8: you can chime in any time.
2: Yeah, that's true, you can.
8: FDR.
2: Yeah.
7: It was FDR. Yeah. Yes, after him is when they put the presidency limit.
8: Riley's over here.
7: Yeah, with
2: the butt hand. I'm like, what's going on over here?
7: He's going to see like the top of her head on the camera. That's going to be great. All right, number eight. There you go. Cameo appearance.
2: There's Riley.
7: Cameo appearance. Number eight. Which president was famously known for having a large collection of jelly beans?
8: Well, I don't know the I know the answer, but I don't know the
7: Is it A, Ronald Reagan? There you go, Gene.
8: A, Ronald Reagan.
7: It was Ronald
2: wow.
7: Reagan.
2: Wow, I did not know that.
7: Yes.
8: He made Jelly Belly famous.
7: Yes, he kept
2: it's
7: them in
2: five
7: his office.
2: To two. We have, what, two, three questions left?
7: You have three questions to tie it
2: so
7: up.
2: So I have to, yeah. Have to
7: no
2: give
7: pressure.
8: Because we had
7: no
8: one
7: pressure.
8: No clean answer
7: sweep.
8: Where
7: yes,
8: we
7: you
8: both
7: did.
8: Were wrong.
2: Yep.
7: You did. All right, number nine, before Donald Trump. Which president was the only other president to serve two non-consecutive terms? Yes,
8: Parker. You've got to know the answer.
2: That was Taft, right?
7: It was not.
2: That was not Taft.
7: It was not Taft. Gene, you want me to read the answers?
8: Yes, because
7: okay.
8: I
7: was it Teddy Roosevelt? Grover Cleveland.
8: B. Grover
7: yes,
8: Cleveland.
2: Yeah,
7: correct.
2: That was the
7: he
2: one.
7: He was 22nd was and 24th.
2: Those two confused me.
7: Yes.
2: Those two.
8: Because
7: yes.
8: they were both hefty.
2: Yeah. Yeah.
7: Nice, big,
2: dang
7: manly
2: it.
7: Men.
8: By the way, that's a win right
2: yeah,
8: there.
2: That's
7: that is
2: it.
7: A win.
2: It's
7: but
2: over.
7: We'll
2: it's over. Keep it going, though. Let's see if I can come back with
7: right.
2: the next few.
7: Number 10. This president was sworn in aboard Air Force One just hours after Kennedy was assassinated in Dallas. Yes, Parker.
2: Who is Lyndon Johnson?
7: You are correct.
2: LBJ.
7: And we have a World War I certificate signed by him as well.
8: Nice.
7: He actually later won in the largest landslide victory in U.S. history for the 1964 election. Mm-hmm. Very exciting. All right, last question. Which president famously joked, I can be president of the United States or I can control Alice. I cannot possibly do both, referring to his famous
8: Teddy Roosevelt.
7: You got a bug. Teddy Roosevelt, of which we have several letters signed by him, both in type and papers. But
2: Alice was
8: a wild child.
7: Dude, yeah. So it says, carried a pet snake, smoked, drove fast cars, once had a pet named Emily Spinach, which was a garter snake, and
2: Gene wins 7-3 in this trivia contest. He also wins a season series.
7: He does
2: 3-2
7: season
8: Yay!
7: Series.
2: So he takes it.
8: What do
2: it
8: I is, win?
7: I don't
8: bragging
7: know.
8: Right?
7: I feel like I owe you guys another pizza for putting up with me.
2: That's right. That's right.
7: So we'll see. We'll
2: see. Check out the final few weeks, final few days of the exhibit, Established 1776 there. And you can see all these items that Carrie was kind of talking about throughout that include some mementos from these presidents. So that's awesome stuff. Established 1776. And look out for school days, right?
7: Yes.
2: Coming up in September.
7: So should run. We're going to be closed for the month of September. We'll reopen either the last week of September for Sip and Stroll or the very first weekend of October. And again, if you have items laying around related to York County schools from preschool to university that you would be willing to loan or donate, absolutely swing by and come talk to us about it.
2: Very good. Carrie, thanks for coming in today.
7: Thanks for having me.
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10: 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Grain trade was choppy overnight, ultimately closing lower this morning. Yesterday's crop ratings and the trade's anticipation of tomorrow's WASDE report will likely be the main drivers here today. The corn crop was unchanged from last week at 61% good to excellent, below the 63% five-year average and well below the 72% at this time last year. 61% of the crop is in dough stage and 16% is dented. Both of those are ahead of the average. 62% of the soybeans are in good to excellent condition, which is down 1 point from last week. And both corn and soybeans are ahead of average when it comes to maturity, giving traders some reason to wonder whether yields will be as high as previously and as anticipated. September corn is down 3 at 435 1/4. December down 2 3/4 at 459. September soybeans are down a nickel at 1156 3/4. November down 5 3/4 at 1173 1/4. September Chicago wheat is down 9 at 631 1/2. December down 8 3/4 at 650 3/4. September Kansas City wheat down 12 at 701 1/2. December down 12 1/4 at 718 3/4. August live cattle are up 27 at 233.55. October up 65 at 227.55. August feeders up 80 at 351.55. September up 110 at 345.67. October lean hogs down 25 cents at 83.45. December down 35 at 74.77. And class 3 milk for September down 3 pennies at 17.45 here on the Rural Radio Network.
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4: Partly cloudy today with highs around 94. Winds out of the south, 5 to 10 miles per hour. Partly cloudy again tonight, lows around 70. Sunshine mixed with clouds at times. Tomorrow, slight chance of thunderstorms. Daytime highs approaching 88. From the cool 103.5 Weather Center, powered by Weatherology, I'm staff meteorologist Jennifer Wojcicki. Right now, 77.
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6: On a Tuesday morning, time to cross it over here live from the Better Homes and Gardens, the Good Life Group of York Studios. 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Good morning, Eric.
7: Good morning. How are we doing today?
6: I'm doing well. Doing well. Great. Sun not really poking out here, is it yet? But it's still going to be hot today.
7: It'll get there.
6: Yeah. Yeah. You got school starting. We talked about this yesterday. School starting up soon. That means you're going to be starting up some high school football,
7: yes.
6: Coach, or not junior high football, yes. not high school football, junior high football coaching here pretty soon. That starts what, at the end of the week?
7: Well,
6: for you?
7: Practice will start on Thursday, which is when we start school. But we have equipment checkout tonight, so got to rep the brand for equipment check. It's equipment checkout. It's laptop checkout for the junior high and high school. There's back to school night for the elementary. So we kind of got all of it going right now.
6: Kickoff that time
7: of year.
6: I'll
7: be at school if you need me. I'll be at school in the afternoons.
6: There you go. So good stuff. I want to talk some sports here. Let's go to Nebraska volleyball. I want to start with them. They are ranked number one in the AVCA coaches poll that was released yesterday, ahead of Texas at number two, Kentucky at number three, Pitt at number four, and Stanford at number five. They got 57 first place votes. The next closest team was Kentucky with four. So there you go. Husker volleyball, there's a lot of expectations on this team this year. Eric, there's been about the ABCA poll came out in the early 80s. Let's call it about 45, 46 years. There's about 10 polls a year, so around 500 volleyball polls. How many would you guess has Nebraska been number one in the around 500 AVCA polls that have been out? There's a new number. It obviously moved up after yesterday. What is it at? How many polls has Nebraska been number one in volleyball?
7: 100.
6: The number is 124, which is pretty dang good when you think about one in five, even less than that, about maybe, you know, one in four and a half of the polls have been featured Nebraska volleyball number one. That's impressive, isn't
7: it?
6: Unbelievably impressive. So, 124th week at number one, the most of any program in the nation. And they've been number one to start the season three times now in the last 5 years. Last year, of course, and then in 2022. They have 11 regular season matches against current preseason top 25 teams, including four against top 10 teams. So it's not going to be an easy schedule for them, but that's by design. They're going to get rolling with the season here pretty soon, a couple weeks away. So
7: The 27th, the spikes. What's the thing in Dallas?
6: I got to look this up. What's what it's called? But
7: but it's the that's the exhibition night that actually doesn't count. It's not spikes over Texas. It's, oh man, you talk about putting your foot in your mouth right away in the morning.
6: I know.
7: That'll do it right there.
6: Have these weird names. There's always, you know.
7: Yeah, there's the first serve. There's,
6: Spikes under the lights.
7: Under
6: That's
7: the,
6: what you
7: under
6: were
7: the
6: for.
7: Lights.
6: You were
7: over
6: close.
7: Texas under the lights.
6: You
7: there
6: were getting
7: we go.
6: There. That's at AT&T Stadium, obviously. That'll be incredible.
7: Yep.
6: Then they got the Players Era Showcase the 29th and 30th in Vegas at T-Mobile Arena. Turn the early September, they go to Brookings at First Bank and Trust Arena. Where that's not what they renamed the Pentagon, is it? That's a different arena.
7: That's a different arena.
6: That's it. And we're talking about Brookings, yeah, and that's in Sioux Falls. Yeah,
7: right.
6: Forget that. Jeez, we're off to a bad start here.
7: Yeah,
6: Now,
7: I'm excited. Did you see the Pentagon already sold out? Because who's Nebraska basketball play?
6: Boise State.
7: Yeah.
6: Boise State.
7: Yeah, yep. Sold that out quick.
6: Do that one, yeah. And then it's Wintrust Arena in Chicago for DePaul, and then Missouri Sunday, September 6th at Wrigley Field in Chicago. They don't come to Lincoln. Their first games in Lincoln are Thursday, September 10th. So they got rid of they had that Emeritus Players Challenge, right, that they always used to have kind of late August. They got rid of that to do some of this other stuff.
7: Yeah,
6: so.
7: To do the thing in Texas and Vegas and whatnot. And, you know, it's the other thing that Nebraska Volleyball has for them, and I kind of like what they're doing with this, right? So that used to be, like you mentioned, that Emeritus Players was in Lincoln, and you brought people to Lincoln. You're also now what you're doing with the team is you're putting them out into, you know, we're going to Texas, so we're going to Dallas. We're going to, not to get a lot out of Brookings, South Dakota, but, you know, you got Bergen Riley out of South Dakota. So you go to South Dakota, you go to Vegas, and you're putting the players, you're putting the program in front of other people who don't normally get to see the Huskers. So part of that is Husker Nation is everywhere. And so, you know, Huskers in Vegas will definitely show up for that.
6: Yeah.
7: Huskers
6: in
7: Texas will definitely show up for that. South Dakota would be
6: a
7: big thing too.
6: Really interested to see what AT&T Stadium looks like, you know. How many, because you know, when they're playing Florida, right? Yeah, Florida, Florida fans aren't going to be there. There's not going to be, like, who's showing up there from Florida?
7: Right.
6: I don't know, but many Nebraska
7: and remember
6: fans
7: there,
6: get it
7: there's,
6: there?
7: That's it's not on the, or yeah, the Florida one is, no, that is the one that's on the.
6: That's at AT&T Stadium.
7: Right, but they don't know, they're going to play again that night. They just don't know the opponent.
6: That's right.
7: So that's a bigger event.
6: Yeah, yeah.
7: So, I don't know. Yeah, that might get somebody from Florida because Florida's going to play two matches. Nebraska's going to play. Well,
6: Texas has to be in this too.
7: Texas and then, golly. See, this is why we should.
6: Well, Google works. It really does. Penn State, Southern Methodist, Nebraska, and Florida. Yeah. SMU, Penn State, Nebraska, Florida. Yeah, competing for $1 million in prize money. Not Texas. You're right. Yep. No Texas, which is interesting.
7: Yeah.
6: That's right in their
7: home
6: state.
7: And it's kind
6: of
7: a made for TV. They're not going to play like a best of five set. You're going to play, what is it? You're going to play three sets? Excuse me. Or two sets, and then a winner is declared, and then off you go to the next matchup. Yeah. They're trying to do a made-for-TV thing, which is probably the last thing that is keeping volleyball off of more primetime than what it is. It's come a long ways. It probably could be better because it's become such a popular sport. But the uncertainty of the length of time it takes to play a volleyball match scares TV executives to death.
6: Yeah. Because you could be an hour and a half to maybe 3 hours. Right?
7: Yeah. You get a three set sweep and you're done in an hour and a half. And you get a five set thriller, which is what everybody wants.
6: Yes.
7: But those will take 2.5 hours.
6: Yep.
7: Man, that an hour of TV doesn't necessarily feel like a lot, but it is a massive amount. And so I wonder if there will be changes, and they might not start at the college level or the high school level. This might have to be I almost wonder if this isn't a professional volleyball thing, that it like they start to change how, like, what does it take to play a match of volleyball? I don't know. Yeah. But it's something to kind of keep an eye on.
6: There you go. More things with the volleyball ranking. Creighton ranked 13th. I guess that's another one to note. In-state team right there. The 10th time in the past 11 seasons that they've been starting the year in the top 25. So volleyball state right here, Nebraska and Creighton.
7: And right now, all we're talking about is Nebraska and Creighton. You know UNK is going to be up very much near the top of Division II. Omaha is going to be solid as ever, right? Wayne is always up there near the top of the of Division II. We cover Concordia. Oh, yeah, the Bulldogs, I think, were ranked preseason number two in the GPAC, which means you're probably going to be top 10 in the NAIA Division II. So there is, and I saw this great thing the other day, too. Parents and players, and I speak to the girls right now because we're talking volleyball, the boys for football, for basketball, the girls for basketball, whatever it is. Please don't get hung up as you're going through high school and you're going through your trainings. Don't get hung up on, oh, I got to go D1, because there's some ballers on the NAIA level.
6: And the competitive level of all of that is, it's, you know, I've been around it for a few years. It's like a high school ball, but way better and, you know, way more competitive. The games are fascinating, and it's college athletics. It's college, you know, level players that, I mean, and Concordia is good in a lot of things. Oh, so it makes it fun too.
7: Oh, yeah, sure.
6: And that,
7: it's just like, if you get a chance to play beyond your high school graduation,
6: oh, that's the perfect
7: place to
6: go.
7: Incredibly lucky.
6: Yep. Yep.
7: And it doesn't matter the level.
6: Yeah. 100%. So, moving on with some stuff. Pinnacle Bank Championship. Wanted to get to this yesterday. Yeah. This was held in Omaha at Indian Creek, the club at Indian Creek up in Elkhorn, actually. And it was held over the weekend. Good weather for it. Wasn't, like, terribly hot as it usually can be during this time. I guess, you know, the last weekend, I think you'll take with what you had with the weather. So, that was won by Frankie Harris. He won with a 22 under par total as Eric's dying across from me over
7: there.
6: You good?
7: So sorry.
6: Frankie Harris, though, shoots a 59 in the final round to take the Pinnacle Bank Championship. Did he win in a playoff? Is that how it won over Alistair Docherty, another American, at 22 under par? So 59 to close it down is pretty impressive. What a cool tournament this is. It's on the Korn Ferry Tour, which is like the minor leagues for the PGA Tour, the minor leagues for golf. You know, but this has been held here at the Indian Creek Club for about 10 years, right? Somewhere around there. It's become one of the premier events on the Korn Ferry Tour. It's treated like one of the best events. It's always one of the best attended events that the Korn Ferry Tour has. In not a very typical golf town, not a place. Right. I mean, Omaha, they had the Cox Classic for many years, right? Did they ever have anything in the 70s or 80s with a PGA tournament? I don't think so. Seekman kind of running around, and he was, you know, he was winning PGA tournament titles in the 80s and stuff like that. He was from Nebraska. You had other guys, you know, that have done well. Cal Kvecchia, you know, obviously he's not really a Nebraskan.
7: Well,
6: he born Nebraska, moved to Florida, right?
7: He moved to Florida when he was 10. 11.
6: Yeah, Taylor LaSalle. Yeah.
7: And Couch's awesome. But I don't know if we can really claim him.
6: You're right. But, you know, Omaha, not a typical, like, golf town. But again, it treats a thing like the Korn Ferry Tour really well. I highlighted this last week when we were kind of pumping up this event and talking about it. It's like Omaha should have a PGA Tour tournament, you know. And it might not be one of those major, the signature, quote unquote, those ones, but like the track two type events. But it was awesome to see. I didn't watch a single shot, didn't see a single highlight from the Pinnacle Bank Championship this weekend, but Frankie Harris with that 59 is pretty cool. And also some recognizable names. If you go down the leaderboard, if you follow golf, you'll see some. Harry Higgs was playing. Mm-hmm. Cam Champ was playing. Let's see, Alvaro Ortiz, I've heard that name before. Many guys. So cool event up in Omaha.
7: Yep. And last thing, because I know we got to get going. I had boots on the ground. My cousin Tony was there as a scorer for the first day, and he scored Robbie, and I forget his last name, but Robbie's 62. And I think he ended up third in the tournament when it was all done. So the 62 doesn't actually get you all the way to the finish. But he said that Robbie hit all 18 greens in regulation. And missed a bunch of putts, like seemingly makeable putts. Mm-hmm. Like he said it was the worst 62 you could possibly imagine. But the way Tony explained it, like, it is hard. And now Tony, like us, golfer his whole life, like always been around golf. It is hard for mere mortals to fathom how far those guys hit a ball and how well they can hit a ball. He and Tony's like, I'm walking with these guys, right? Tony's not a bad golfer. He's got his handicap. He's like a 4 handicap. He's got whittled it down pretty good now. And he's like, I would have no chance of reaching five of the par fours in two. If I just hammer a driver and hammer a three wood, I'm not getting there. Yeah. They're hitting driver and wedge.
8: Yeah.
7: You know,
8: yeah.
7: And it's just, it's like, it's so different than what those guys can do and with a golf ball.
6: Even these Korn Ferry guys. It's not just the PGA Tour. It's the Korn Ferry guys. And the margin of a guy that you would see in Omaha playing this weekend and a guy that you'll see, you know, when the FedEx Cup playoffs start, the margin is
7: tiny.
6: It seems large because, you know, these guys, you don't know these guys' names, but the margin is so small. Mm-hmm. It's unbelievable. And to reach that level of golf, it's hard for even like a four or even a three or a two handicap to fathom how these guys are able to do this on a consistent basis. But it's hitting the ball far. It's also hitting it consistently. It's having different kinds of, you know, shot types that you have with your, I'm going to hit a high draw here consistently. It's going to go to the same spot every time it hit a lower draw. Let's try a higher fade. Let's try a lower.
7: You watch those top guys. You watch Rory and Scotty on TV, and they put the TrackMan on every shot, and their curve.
6: Yeah,
7: don't look at the apex. That's kind of fun, but if you watch all their shots, you recognize that their apex is the same.
6: Mm-hmm, mm-hmm.
7: But what they don't do is curve the dang ball. It goes 2 feet is a curve.
6: Yes. Yep.
7: That is less than the width of this desk.
6: Yep.
7: So when that ball goes up and then it comes down, it doesn't move. And I'm like, I'm trying to keep my smash smother hook somewhere on the course.
6: I know.
7: And they're like, I've got 2 feet of curve on this driver.
6: It's yeah.
7: And then there's Spieth.
6: Yeah, that guy struggled a little bit.
7: God, yeah, I don't know.
6: I saw he made like a wild par on Friday to make the cut. Yeah, yeah.
7: Hit it out of the parking lot once or twice and makes a 40-footer to make the cut.
6: Yep.
7: Yeah.
6: He's more of a, he's kind of leaning more toward, you're more like a recreational golfer at this point, dude, than you are a PGA golfer, even though you're still one of the best in the world and you're struggling. But you look like us out there right now, Jordan Spieth, anybody regular. So cool stuff. All right. That's all we have here today on this Tuesday. Eric, we'll talk to you tomorrow.
7: Yes.
6: We've got your soybean board update from the Nebraska Soybean Board Studios next. More music on the way in this 9 o'clock hour. Get to some Howard Jones, John Cougar, Elton John, and Queen, plus more.
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11: 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Then on Wednesday, August 12th in Central City in the evening, the topics are soybean taps, managing iron chlorosis, and soybean irrigation. The next day, Thursday, August 13th in Crete, soybean taps, soybean galmage, and there's a research plot tour there. And then Friday, August 14th at the NREC Center near Mead. And that is from 10 a.m. to 2 p.m. And topics will be the TAPS competition and plot tour. 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
2: Partly cloudy today with highs around 94. Winds out of the south, 5 to 10 miles per hour. Partly cloudy again tonight, lows around 70. Sunshine mixed with clouds at times. Tomorrow, slight chance of thunderstorms. Daytime highs approaching 88. From the cool 103.5 Weather Center, powered by Weatherology, I'm staff meteorologist Jennifer Wojcicki. Right now, 77.
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7: 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I'm Lacey Shippey for the Rural Radio Network. September corn is down 2.5 at 435 3/4. December down 2.25 at 459 1/2. September soybeans down 8 at 1153 3/4. November down 8.5 at 1171. September Chicago wheat down 7 at 633 1/2. December down 7.5 at 651 3/4. September Kansas City wheat down 8.25 at 705 1/4. December down 8.25 at 723. August live cattle are up a nickel at 233.32. October up 20 at 227.10. August feeders are up 127 at 352.02. September up 245 at 347.02. October lean hogs down 65 cents at 83.02. December down 75 at 74.37. 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

Eagles with Take It Easy right here on Cool Radio. I'm Parker Sizeb signing off today on this Tuesday. Have a great rest of your day. We'll talk to you all tomorrow on a Wednesday. Here's John Cafferty.

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5: Partly cloudy today with highs around 94. Winds out of the south, 5 to 10 miles per hour. Partly cloudy again tonight, lows around 70. Sunshine mixed with clouds at times. Tomorrow, slight chance of thunderstorms. Daytime highs approaching 88. From the cool 103.5 Weather Center, powered by Weatherology, I'm staff meteorologist Jennifer Wojcicki. Currently 81.
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1: Partly cloudy today with highs around 94. Winds out of the south, 5 to 10 miles per hour. Partly cloudy again tonight, lows around 70. Sunshine mixed with clouds at times. Tomorrow, slight chance of thunderstorms. Daytime highs approaching 88. From the cool 103.5 Weather Center, powered by Weatherology, I'm staff meteorologist Jennifer Wojcicki. Currently 81.
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3: 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We're just 1 week now through fall camp for Nebraska, and a big storyline will continue to be moving into the 4-2-5 defense with defensive coordinator Rob Orridge, who head coach Matt Rhule said he's been very pleased with what he's seen so far.
4: And I think good coaches say to themselves, what's the best scheme fit for the players we have, not, hey, I want to do this because it's what I do. And so the guys have picked it up and run with it.
3: Rhule was also quick to praise strength and conditioning coach Corey Campbell for the job he did with this football team over the offseason.
4: At the same time, while they added those 677 pounds of lean mass, they lost 188 pounds as a team of fat. This will be the biggest and leanest team we've had. Great job by the players in the offseason. They've been great in the weight room, great in training table, great in that classroom. Now they've got to take that mindset and transfer over to the football field.
3: The Huskers went full pads for the very first time on Monday. They're back at it again today. Reporting here with the Nebraska football team in Lincoln, I'm Sean Callahan of HuskerOnline.com.
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3: 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September corn is down 3 at 435 and a quarter. December down 2 and 3 quarters at 459. September soybeans are down 11 and a quarter at 1150 and a half. November down 12 at 1167 and 3 quarters. September Chicago wheat down a dime at 630 and a half. December down a dime at 649 and a quarter. September KC wheat down 10 and a half at 703. December down 10 and 3 quarters at 720 and a half. August live cattle are up a nickel at 233.32. October up 17 at 227.07. August feeders are up 90 at 351.65. September up 190 at 346.47. October lean hogs down 97 at 82.70. December down 132 at 73.80. And class 3 milk for September up 8 cents at 17.56 here on the Rural Radio Network.
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2: Partly cloudy today with highs around 94. Winds out of the south, 5 to 10 miles per hour. Partly cloudy again tonight, lows around 70. Sunshine mixed with clouds at times. Tomorrow, slight chance of thunderstorms. Daytime highs approaching 88. From the cool 103.5 Weather Center, powered by Weatherology, I'm staff meteorologist Jennifer Wojcicki. Currently 84.
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4: Partly cloudy today with highs around 94. Winds out of the south, 5 to 10 miles per hour. Partly cloudy again tonight, lows around 70. Sunshine mixed with clouds at times. Tomorrow, slight chance of thunderstorms. Daytime highs approaching 88. From the cool 103.5 Weather Center, powered by Weatherology, I'm staff meteorologist Jennifer Wojcicki. Currently 84.
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8: 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September corn is down 3/4 at 437.5. December down 3/4 at 461. September soybeans down 10.25 at 1151.5. November down 10.75 at 1168.75. September Chicago wheat down 9 at 631.5. December down 9.5 at 649.75. September Kansas City wheat down 9.5 at 704. December down 9.75 at 721.5. August live cattle down 15 at 233.12. October down 15 at 226.75. August feeders are down 67. At 350.07, September up 55 at 345.12. October lean hogs down 60 at 83.07. December down 105 at 74.07. And Class 3 milk for September up a nickel at 17.53 here on the Rural Radio Network.
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2: Sunshine mixed with clouds at times this afternoon, with daytime highs approaching 94. South winds 5 to 10 miles per hour. Partly cloudy again tonight, lows around 70. Slight chance for storms tomorrow, high of 88. Sunshine mixed with clouds at times. From the cool 103.5 Weather Center, I'm meteorologist Jennifer Wojcicki. Right now, it's 86 degrees.
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My name is Eric. A good Tuesday afternoon to you. Bonnie Raitt is on your radio. We'll check that weather forecast coming up and maybe have some lunch. That sounds pretty good right now.

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Good times and great music. Hot today, again, 94 with heat index values up over 100. We do bring in a chance of some showers overnight, Wednesday night, Thursday night, and Friday night, and decidedly cooler as of Thursday. The Knack on Cool Radio.

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3: Sunshine mixed with clouds at times this afternoon, with daytime highs approaching 94. South winds 5 to 10 miles per hour. Partly cloudy again tonight, lows around 70. Slight chance for storms tomorrow, high of 88. Sunshine mixed with clouds at times. From the cool 103.5 Weather Center, I'm meteorologist Jennifer Wojcicki. Right now, it's 86 degrees.
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0: Steppenwolf with a magic carpet ride here on Cool Radio. One thing, it's not going to be as cool outside, at least today. High of 94 with a heat index well over 100 again today. Now, tomorrow, there is a break. 88 for the high on Wednesday, and then overnight Wednesday night into Thursday and Thursday night, and again on Friday night, there's a pretty decent chance of some rain. Could be a thunderstorm in there, but the best chance right now looks like overnight Wednesday night and again overnight Thursday night. Thursday's high temperature, 81. Friday, 83. Saturday, 83. And by the early part of next week, we're in the upper 70s for the high temperature. So not too bad, but we got to make it through the next day and a half.
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6: 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September corn is down 1 3/4 at 436.5. December down 2 at 459.75. September soybeans down 11.25 at 1150.5. November down 12 at 1167.5. September Chicago wheat down 12 3/4 at 627.75. December down 13.5 at 646. September KC wheat down 15.5 at 698. December down 15.5 at 715.75. August live cattle are down 12 cents at 233.15. October down 15 at 226.75. August feeders down a dime at 350.65. September up 67 at 345.25. October lean hogs down 40 cents at 83.27. December down a dollar at 74.12. 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
1: Sunshine mixed with clouds at times this afternoon, with daytime highs approaching 94. South winds 5 to 10 miles per hour. Partly cloudy again tonight, lows around 70. Slight chance for storms tomorrow, high of 88, sunshine mixed with clouds at times. From the cool 103.5 Weather Center, I'm meteorologist Jennifer Wojcicki. Right now, it's 88 degrees.
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Good times, great music. Thanks for making us part of your Tuesday. Also part of your Tuesday, Mr. Bob Dylan. Coming up, John Fogerty as well, as a full check of the forecast on Cool Radio.

0: John Fogerty, the old man down the street. It's here on Cool Radio. You know what else is on Cool Radio? Interesting facts that you could share, or maybe you just already knew and now you can share, or maybe you didn't know at all and somebody else needs to know. We're talking about polar bears today because sometimes you want to feel a little cooler while it's 100 degrees outside. Polar bears, of course, they do in fact eat seals because of the calorie-rich foods they need to survive. So, they hunt them from the surface of the sea ice is where the polar bears do their shopping, if you will. And they can weigh, polar bears, up to 350 to 590 kilograms. Converted, that is 700 to 1,300 pounds. The females usually weigh a little bit less, but the males, they're big fellas. Their paws as big, if not bigger, than dinner plates. Yes, and they do have extra grip on their paws as well. That darker colored skin on the bottom of the paw does in fact have tiny bumps, which really does help grip on the ice.
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3: Sunshine mixed with clouds at times this afternoon, with daytime highs approaching 94. South winds 5 to 10 miles per hour. Partly cloudy again tonight, lows around 70. Slight chance for storms tomorrow, high of 88. Sunshine mixed with clouds at times. From the cool 103.5 Weather Center, I'm meteorologist Jennifer Wojcicki. Right now, it's 88 degrees.
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0: Corey Hart, and now you're going to wear your sunglasses at night. Sunny and 94. You're going to need your sunglasses outside today. Heat index values over 100 degrees, and then cooler for the rest of the forecast with a chance of some rain. Wednesday, 88, and then Wednesday night, Thursday night look like the best chance of a shower, maybe even a thunderstorm. Daytime highs on Thursday around 81, on Friday around 83, and by the early part of next week, our daytime highs in the mid-70s. That's it for me today. Gene Curtis will be back in a little bit later on this afternoon.
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6: Good afternoon. With a check of your closing markets, I'm Lacey Shippey for the Rural Radio Network. September corn down 1.5 at 436¾. December down 1¼ at 460½. September soybeans down 10¼ at 1151½. November down 10¾ at 1168¾. September Chicago wheat down 10¼ at 630¼. December down 11 at 648¼. September Kansas City wheat down 14¼ at 699¼. December down 15¼ at 716. August live cattle down 52 at 232.75. October down 57 at 226.32. August feeders down 57 at 350.17. September up 67 at 345.25. October lean hogs down 35 cents at 83.32. 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
3: High temperatures reach up to 92 this afternoon under mainly clear skies. Winds out of the south, 5 to 10 miles per hour. Partly cloudy skies tonight. Lows dip down to about 71. Sunshine mixed with clouds at times tomorrow. Slight chance for showers. High temperatures reach up to 90. From the Cool 103.5 Weather Center, powered by Weatherology, I'm staff meteorologist Laura Lockwood. Currently 88.
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2: 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She serves on the Nebraska Soybean Board, gearing up for the Soybean Management Field Days that'll take place 4 locations across Nebraska again this year. 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
2: 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And then Friday, August 14th at the NREC Center near Mead, and that is from 10 a.m. to 2 p.m., and topics will be the taps competition and plot tour. 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
8: High temperatures reach up to 92 this afternoon under mainly clear skies, winds out of the south, 5 to 10 miles per hour. Partly cloudy skies tonight, lows dip down to about 71. Sunshine mixed with clouds at times tomorrow, slight chance for showers, high temperatures reach up to 90. From the Cool 103.5 Weather Center, powered by Weatherology, I'm staff meteorologist Laura Lockwood. Currently 88.
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5: 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I'm Steve White with a check of ag news on the Rural Radio Network. Today's the day. 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Nebraska soybean growers have four chances this week to learn the latest research. 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Nebraska Extension Educator Talon Muse says the events pack a lot into a short evening.
6: 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And really, they offer a meal. It's a great opportunity to come and learn from your peers, learn from Extension, and just have a good time.
5: These field days are hosted by the Nebraska Soybean and Nebraska Extension. 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And Alex Makovica has more ag news.
3: China has increased purchases of U.S. beans following a May summit between President Donald Trump and Chinese President Xi Jinping, providing a boost for American soybean exporters. The U.S. Department of Ag reporting China purchased 238,000 metric tons of U.S. beans last week.
5: Thanks, Alex. And if you've missed it, the farm bill is in limbo. The U.S. Senate now on recess, saying they hope to take up the measure, including country of origin labeling and E15 in September. 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
2: With Countdown to Kickoff, I'm Jason Jorgensen. Even though Indiana's coming off an undefeated national championship season and has tons of momentum behind them, the Hoosiers still have plenty of work to do this preseason, according to head coach Kirk Cignetti.
3: I think it's a really important camp for us, because we haven't had the opportunity to get all of our people together. Had a lot of guys out in spring ball, the continuity, the guys that we think we'll be counting on. Now there's going to be a lot of competition, and anybody can play winning football will play. But we need to get the guys out there working together.
2: After running through the entire college football world last season, Indiana does have a few key pieces to replace. Now, one player who gets to return is defensive end Stephen Daly, who was not drafted and then received another year of eligibility this summer. Cignetti says his return can only help.
3: Here's a guy that played at Kent State and then came to us last fall. And it really took him 3 to 4 games before he started to get the hang of it. Wasn't playing a key role. And then became the most dominant defensive lineman in the Big Ten, led the Big Ten at TFLs with 19. Suffers the injury and so ends up not getting drafted. And, you know, if it all works out and he can participate and help this football team, then you know, his life could change.
2: While not favored to win this year's national title, Indiana will start the season ranked in the top 5. Coming up next time, we'll preview Ohio State. For Countdown to Kickoff, I'm Jason Jorgensen.
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7: Temperatures reach up to 92 this afternoon under mainly clear skies. Winds out of the south, 5 to 10 miles per hour. Partly cloudy skies tonight. Lows dip down to about 71. Sunshine mixed with clouds at times tomorrow. Slight chance for showers. High temperatures reach up to 90. On the Cool 103.5 Weather Center, powered by Weatherology, I'm staff meteorologist Laura Lockwood. Right now, it's 90 degrees.
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4: High temperatures reach up to 92 this afternoon under mainly clear skies. Winds out of the south, 5 to 10 miles per hour. Partly cloudy skies tonight. Lows dip down to about 71. Sunshine mixed with clouds at times tomorrow. Slight chance for showers. High temperatures reach up to 90. From the Cool 103.5 Weather Center, powered by Weatherology, I'm staff meteorologist Laura Lockwood. Right now, it's 90 degrees.
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8: 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I'm Lacey Shippey for the Rural Radio Network. 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
9: Some guys are just getting out or repositioning. We might see a little bit of roll and things like that going on. But for the most part, the cattle have been pretty supported technically here in the nearbys on the charts. Look pretty good. I mean, we've traded back above that 20-day moving average for 6 or 7 sessions here and have held that. We plunged below it on Friday when we had that quick move lower and then ended up finishing higher. But for the most part, we've got pretty good technical support. We did trade up to the 200-day moving average in the October contract and traded through that and then finished lower today. So that's not going to look the best. But overall, there's pretty good support. Maybe things were a little bit overdone.
8: That again was Zach Tindall with Producers Livestock, our guest on today's Channel Final Bell here on the Rural Radio Network.
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2: Wolves level off around 71 tonight under partly cloudy skies. Winds out of the east, 5 to 10 miles per hour. Sunshine mixed with clouds at times again. Tomorrow, slight chance of rain showers. Daytime highs approaching 90. 69 tomorrow night, chance for storms. From the cool 103.5 Weather Center, powered by Weatherology, I'm staff meteorologist Laura Lockwood. Right now, it's 90 degrees.
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If you like that, you can see those guys at the Nebraska State Fair, part of Older Nebraskans Day. That is Casey and the Sunshine Band. Hello, I am Gene, coming to you live from the Better Homes and Gardens Real Estate of York, the Good Life Group Studios. This is the Human League. 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

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I forgive you, now I ask the same of you.

0: Getting dizzy just thinking about it. That is Dead or Alive, and you spin me around like a record. Let's talk about the summer block party this Friday and every Friday all the way through Labor Day. We are giving away big prizes on Friday. This week, we're giving away 4 tickets to the game of your choice, to the Lincoln Salt Dogs. That's right. You pick which game you want to go to. We'll give you 4 tickets and a parking pass so you can park right up close next to the stadium. So 4 tickets to the Salt Dogs game of your choice and a parking pass. Yes, please. That is the prize this week. So go get registered now. 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Go in there and get registered. What says summer more than baseball? Go get signed up for those Salt Dog tickets right now.
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7: Lows of a lot around 71 tonight under partly cloudy skies. Winds out of the east, 5 to 10 miles per hour. Sunshine mixed with clouds at times again. Tomorrow, slight chance of rain showers. Daytime highs approaching 90. 69 tomorrow night, chance for storms. From the cool 103.5 Weather Center, powered by Weatherology, I'm staff meteorologist Laura Lockwood. Right now, it's 90 degrees.
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0: It is very possible if you go outside, you might melt. Okay, it's really not that bad out there. It's a very typical August day. Your average high this time of year is 91, and, well, it's 91. So partly cloudy, a little bit humid out there. That's the big problem. Tomorrow, 89 for a high, and then cooling off heading into the weekend, 83 both Thursday and Friday, 84 on Saturday, and then Sunday, only 80. For a high, you can always get your weather anytime by going to coolradionow.com, clicking on the weather tab. 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
2: Lows of a lot around 71 tonight, under partly cloudy skies, winds out of the east, 5 to 10 miles per hour. Sunshine mixed with clouds at times again. Tomorrow, slight chance of rain showers. Daytime highs approaching 90. 69 tomorrow night, chance for storms. From the cool 103.5 Weather Center, powered by Weatherology, I'm staff meteorologist Laura Lockwood. Right now, 91.
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I am Gene. This is Jefferson Airplane. When the

time, but I'm here to tell you, there's something else. The afterworld. A world of never-ending happiness. You can always see the sun, day or night.

0: That is the Commodores and Brick House. Thank you very much for tuning into Cool Radio this afternoon. 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
3: Lows level off around 71 tonight under partly cloudy skies, winds out of the east, 5 to 10 miles per hour. Sunshine mixed with clouds at times again. Tomorrow, slight chance of rain showers. Daytime highs approaching 90. 69 tomorrow night, chance for storms. From the Cool 103.5 Weather Center, powered by Weatherology, I'm staff meteorologist Laura Lockwood. Right now, 91.
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0: 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I think if you asked your average fan, they would say that is Van Morrison's best song. If you ask Van Morrison, he says not even close. He's not even really a huge fan of that song. He says that he has at least 50 songs better than that one. We will have to agree to disagree on this one, Van. And that is going to wrap things up for me. You have a great Tuesday. We'll see you Wednesday at 3.
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1: Lulz of Alaska around 71 tonight under partly cloudy skies. Winds out of the east, 5 to 10 miles per hour. Sunshine mixed with clouds at times again. Tomorrow, slight chance of rain showers. Daytime highs approaching 90. 69 tomorrow night, chance for storms. From the cool 103.5 Weather Center, powered by Weatherology, I'm staff meteorologist Laura Lockwood. Currently, it's 91 degrees.
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3: Lows of a lot around 71 tonight, under partly cloudy skies, winds out of the east, 5 to 10 miles per hour. Sunshine mixed with clouds at times again. Tomorrow, slight chance of rain showers. Daytime highs approaching 90. 69 tomorrow night, chance for storms. From the Cool 103.5 Weather Center, powered by Weatherology, I'm staff meteorologist Laura Lockwood. Currently, it's 91 degrees.
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